0: anti-corruption commissions. So the question we're asking this morning is, why do they appear to be failing in their roles?
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1: Mornings with Steve Austin.
0: Queensland's Crime and Corruption Commission here was formed in the wake of the famous Fitzgerald Inquiry around about 35 years back. And it's undergone multiple or numerous incarnations or iterations since that time.

0: What did the pilot write in the sky? The mischievous 20-year-old pilot sent up on a test flight to try and work out whether the little aeroplane was working as intended after it had a part replaced. They sent him up. He flew over England and Wales, and when people were looking at an online tracking app, they noticed that he was flying in circles, that his flight path actually spelt out a message in the sky. What was he writing in the sky? "I quit," says someone on the text. "Welcome home, Harry." That's very good, David. "Welcome home, Harry." Prince Harry, of course, coming back to the UK after many years living in California. "Welcome home, Harry," is what he was writing. Tim at Laidley, have you told us yours? I think you have.
1: Yes, I have.
0: Yeah, you were Count Binface, weren't you? You were Count Binface. Very good. Stay on the line there. I think we've got Mike at Carina with another suggestion. What do you got, Mike?

0: Yeah, he was flying like a bird, that is for sure. The pilot in the skies over England and Wales, writing out a message in the sky. Wrong Answers Only is the name of the segment. Paul, some great suggestions coming in. Paul saying, remember the Falklands? That's a very good contender. Lucy with diamonds. Very good, Sean. You see what he's doing there? Lucy in the sky with diamonds. Ooh, how about this one? I'm sleeping with your wife. I don't think he was saying that. Steve from Bethania's got another suggestion. What does this button do? That's very good. But I think the winner has to be Tim from Laidley in this edition of Wrong Answers Only. His suggestion, what was the young man, the young pilot, riding in the sky with his flight path? Count Binface for Prime Minister. Very good, Tim. A prize coming out to you. And we're also sending a prize to young Ben, 11 years old, who rang in from Cooperoo. England for the win. Let's hope that's what he was writing. What was he actually writing? You're wondering? Well, that's an easy thing. He wrote, I'm bored.
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3: As you can, the wet conditions are still got a couple of breakdowns sitting at Stretton on the Gateway southbound shoulder before the Logan Motorway, and still a breakdown M1 southbound shoulder before you Wowper Road to Pimpama. It is easing on the M1 both ways between Brisbane and the Gold Coast, 8 mile Plains in Gavin. Still got a tree down at Hurston, Butterfield Street eastbound left lane before Bowenwood Road, and also debris being swept up at Griffin, Bruce Highway southbound before the Pine Rivers Bridge. Be safe. I'm Brad. That's the latest on 6:12 ABC Brisbane.
0: Thanks so much for that, Bradley. Kelly Higgins Devine is in.
4: Hey, did you know that apparently the kids of today, the
0: youth,

what will you do with it? You have to store it in some way, shape, or form. So if we eat too much at one time, that is not good practice in the first place. Mm-hmm. And then distribute. So what works better is to take that same amount of food and just distribute it more evenly through the day, and making sure that you give yourself some eating opportunities, like a breakfast, lunch, and dinner, for example, across the day, rather than, oh, I'll skip this meal and then I'll just have

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1: This is homicide.
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4: And this is the quiz, Smart Casual, where we test your smarts, but we like to keep it casual and up for grabs tonight. A limited edition Smart Casual fridge magnet for the winner. And there is a mystery prize at some point tonight as well, where you'll get the choice of a book or a Smart Casual keyring. So that's happening as well. But the question that is still up for grabs at the moment, question six for the quiz: what was the name of Bruce Willis's character in the Die Hard movie franchise? Sandra at Grange. Hi, Sandra.
5: Hi, how are you, Kelly?
4: Good. What was Bruce Willis's character name in Die Hard?

0: singer who wrote about the Colorado Rocky Mountains?
1: Oh, yeah, Denver?
0: It is Denver! That was one heck of a clue, wasn't it, really?
1: Yeah.
0: It is indeed. Yeah,
1: John Denver. Yeah.
0: Rocky Mountain High.
1: Yeah, good song.
0: All right. Do you like your NRL?
1: Yeah, a little bit, eh?
0: Okay. Which North Queensland Cowboys player's nickname was Mango?
1: I don't think I know it that well.
0: Okay, his surname is a type of mango.
1: So I'm assuming Bowen.
0: I've given you so many clues, I'm going to make you give me a first name.
1: Yeah, you got to make...
0: Come on.
1: Not Michael Bowen.
0: I can't give you anything else. I've pretty much given it away.
1: Look, I might pass this on to a proper NRL fan.
0: All right, then. But you've been a lot of fun. Thank you.
1: Thank you.
0: There we go. Alan, who's driving back to Dysart tonight. Maybe Michael at Redlands City. Oh, no. Michael, you want to throw in on Die Hard. Is it a Christmas movie or not?
2: No.
0: Thank you. Why not?

0: with external weights or even just some body weight activities, you know, staying mobile through, you know, aerobic walking and running potentially, but also the balance exercises are important.
1: Interesting. All right. Cody, good to talk. Appreciate it. Thank you.
0: Thanks for having me.
1: Yes, Cody Lindsay. Get moving, eh?

0: from the Bad Moon and Rising Credence. All right, we've got the Mardi Challenge to come up. Well, it's straight after the news, so grab a line, 1-300-800-222. 1-300-800-222, lines are free, grab one. We'll take questions, answer question 25, and you are the winner. All right, you know the drill. We'll commence after the news. 1-300-800-222. All right, lines are free. Grab one now. Talk to you after the news.
1: Everything Brisbane.
2: It was such an iconic wedding and party venue.
1: It's where your passions lie.
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1: It's when and where you need us. 612 ABC Brisbane.
4: Hello, this is ABC News with David Rollins. The US says it's begun a new wave of strikes against Iran after reimposing a naval blockade of Iranian ports, while Iran has threatened to shut off more regional energy exports. The strikes mark the latest escalation of attacks and counterattacks launched by the two sides as they vie for control of the Strait of Hormuz. The US military says the strikes are designed to further degrade military capabilities that Iranian forces have used to attack commercial shipping in the strait. The Prime Minister is urging businesses to embrace artificial intelligence while ensuring that workers have a say in how it's introduced. The federal government is developing stricter safeguards for the industry, including protections for Australian music, books, art and journalism used to train AI models. Anthony Albanese says AI can deliver major productivity gains, but workers must be included in decisions about its use.
5: Businesses can have massive productivity benefits from use of AI. We are seeing that. So I'm encouraging constructive engagement. We need to make sure that workers, though, aren't shut out of those discussions. They have an interest because the more successful businesses means better workplaces and better conditions.
4: New York has become the first US state to impose a ban on the construction of large data centres. The executive order by the Democratic Governor Kathy Hochul targets facilities using 50 megawatts or more of power. It positions New York at the forefront.

0: man må have i tingene spændt. The only thing that I can think is Australian soft drink was much before that, so it was just horehound, but I think I'll have to pass it by.
1: No worries.
0: I've known a few tonight, but this on one's got me
1: stumped. On you, Albert. Thanks. Nice chatting anyway. See ya.
0: Yeah, bye, Phil.
1: Bye. Ian from Dover in Tassie. G'day, Ian.
2: Morning.
1: Morning. You're going to win the cold temperature. Oh, maybe not, actually. Dover's not. Does Dover get that cold? Yeah, it does get cold, yeah.
2: No, it's quite tropical out there tonight. They promised double figures sometime in the near future.
1: I was going to say, the word tropical, it applies to down the Huon Valley in the middle of winter.
2: Somebody bought a banana at the shop.
1: That's it.
2: Feels tropical.
1: It was pretty brown all over the skin, tell you. That was tropical. Someone bought a tin of Golden Circle pineapple rings, and that was about it. That was about as tropical as you get. Question 16. Which Australian soft drink was first launched by Tarax in 1968?
2: I've got very little idea, but I'm going to have a stab at creaming soda.
1: Oh, yeah, creaming soda. I remember that.
2: It used to ruin a lot of good vanilla ice cream.
1: What a disgusting drink that was.
2: Guess I'm wrong too.
1: No, you're wrong as well, yeah. But you just brought back some very bad memories of a really disgusting. Seriously, who could drink that muck? You know, the kids used to, some kids used to buy it at the school tuck shop. I mean, heavens above.
2: No, didn't they go and buzzer in the oval four times?
1: That's right.
2: I got like little bee.
1: Shake it up. They used to shake it up and rip the pool can and just spray it all over you. Yeah. All right, mate. See you later.
2: Bye.
1: Bye-bye. Ian from Dover in Tassie. Hey, we're up to question 16. We've got 10 left. We've been on a chat, haven't we? Okay, news now.
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4: ABC News with David Rollins. The US military has launched a fresh wave of strikes against Iran for the fifth consecutive day. The BBC's Barbara Plett-Usher reports.
5: This is a pattern that has been intensifying over Iran's insistence that it keep control of the Strait of Hormuz. Tehran now says the waterway will stay closed until the U.S. stops bombing. Its Revolutionary Guards are threatening to expand attacks to include other routes that are used to export oil and gas. President Trump has reimposed a punishing naval blockade, and he's again said he might target Iran's power plants and bridges if it doesn't return to negotiations, which could be considered a war crime.
4: Meantime, the International Monetary Fund is warning that the world is becoming increasingly exposed to higher oil prices as global reserves dwindle. Kaveh Akbari has the details.
6: The IMF says emergency stockpiles help shield the global economy from the biggest oil supply shock in more than half a century, but those reserves are now running low. It says reduced consumption in Asia and higher production outside the Gulf also helped offset disruptions caused by the closure of the Strait of Hormuz due to the US and Israel's war against Iran. However, with reserves heavily depleted, the IMF warns further supply disruptions could trigger much sharper price rises and leave the global economy increasingly vulnerable.
4: Ukraine and the European Union have agreed to establish joint projects to scale up the production of drones. It comes as Russia and Ukraine step up their battle over the Black Sea and key trade routes, with Moscow killing three people in an attack on the Ukrainian port city of Odessa and Kyiv's drone forces striking Russian shipping. Speaking from Kyiv, European Commission President Ursula von der Leyen says the projects will combine Ukrainian ingenuity and experience with Europe's industrial capacity.
7: From the technology and production of the drones to the supply chains needed to sustain the capacity, or crucially to the knowledge on using radar systems, ground stations or sensors. We must tap into this together.
4: Britain's outgoing Prime Minister Keir Starmer has received a standing ovation from his Labour Party colleagues after his final Prime Minister's questions in Parliament before

0: genre cinema that he relates to so much that he kind of wants to pretend he's part of it. I don't know.
1: He wants to be. Apparently, he helped produce a doco about the Ozploitation genre. He loved it so much. He thought it was wonderful.
0: Yeah, that's really worth watching. If it's the one I'm thinking of, it's called Not Quite Hollywood, and it has some fantastic stories where, like, I cannot believe any of these movies ever made it onto the screen, and I need to see them right now. Like, there's some bonkers stuff.
1: Oh, we got a board full of calls. We'll see some calls. Hello, George.
2: Oh, good day, guys. Yeah, Quentin Tarantino used to work in a video store in his younger days. He used to watch everything, including all these obscure Aussie films and on tape, and that's how he got a love for that stuff. And, yeah, he really does love Australian exploitation movies. Mm. Anyhow, I just wanted to mention, if I could, one Australian movie starring Sam Neill, which is appropriate at the time, unfortunately, and one New Zealand film directed by Taika Waititi, which was mentioned before, about soccer, which is appropriate at the moment as well. Yeah, the Aussie film is directed by David Caesar, who's a well-known Australian director who directed Idiot Box and a few other things, and it's called Dirty Deeds, and it stars Brian Brown and Sam Neill and Tony Collins, is appropriate at the time, unfortunately, and one New Zealand film directed by Taika Waititi, which was mentioned before, about soccer, which is appropriate at the moment as well. Yeah, the Aussie film is directed by David Caesar, who's a well-known Australian director who directed Idiot Box and a few other things, and it's called Dirty Deeds, and it stars Brian Brown and Sam Neill and Tony Collette, and Brian Brown plays this Aussie crim, and Tony Collette's his wife, a very tough, hard-bitten kind of wife, and Sam Neill plays this cop who's sort of on his tail. And it's set at the time in the mid-1950s when poker machines first came in to Australia in New South Wales. And basically the story is you've got John Goodman playing an American mafia guy who comes to Australia with his new whiz-bang poker machine, trying to flog it off to the local market, but also trying to check out how the mafia can muscle in on the Aussie poker machine market. And it's basically the conflict about how Brian Brown and the Aussies maybe best the American mafia, shall we say, while Sam Neill is trying to basically catch both of them. It's really funny and wisecracking Australian kind of way, and it's a fascinating look back at that that start of that pokies era. So one that worth checking out. The other one I wanted to mention briefly was a New Zealand film called The Next Goal Wins, which is a Taika Waititi 2023 film, fairly recent, but a bit of a low-budget passion project, which is why nobody's probably ever heard of it. But it's basically, if you might remember, that the American Samoa soccer team played Australia when Australia used to be in the World Cup qualifying in the Oceania region, and we used to obviously thrash all these Pacific minnows by a lot of goals. And in fact, the world record score for an international soccer international is 31-0 when Australia beat American Samoa in Coffs Harbour. And this film takes up from that. There was a documentary in 2014 with the same title, and this follows on from the documentary. It's a feature film. It stars Michael Fassbender as this washed-up German coach that the Samoans, who are tired of getting thrashed, hire to see if they can actually improve their soccer team. And basically it follows their lead-up to this iconic match with their big rivals, Tonga. And it's got Will Arnett and Elizabeth Moss and a few other Hollywood big heavies that obviously Taika Waititi used his influence to get on. And it's not probably his best work, but it's actually very amusing. And they start off the movie showing every single one of the 31 goals that American Samoa let in against Australia, just to set the mood before the movie gets going proper.
1: Sets it up beautifully, though. George, thank you. Two films, again, to add to our list, Eliza.
0: Yeah, wow. Taika Waititi is someone that, I mean, I know you got mentioned before when we were talking about Boy, but he brings to mind for me this, I guess, currently what's happening with the Australian film industry. He's been part of, with the Marvel movies, he's directed the last couple of Thor movies. He's brought a lot of Hollywood money to Australia and to New Zealand, where like the Gold Coast and Melbourne and heaps of locations around Australia are really appealing to US and UK and international film productions. And it can mean that, you know, some Australian filmmakers or like production is getting a bit of a boost, but Australian actors or native actors aren't always getting cast. And Taika Waititi has always done a really admirable job of saying that any movie that he's filming, he wants to include as many Indigenous and Maori and Pacifica actors and

digging up. Don't stop the hanking up, man. Don't make me feel this way. Come on over here, love me.

Good morning, this is ABC News with David Rollins. The US has reimposed a naval blockade on Iran and intensified its airstrike campaign in retaliation for Tehran's attacks on ships trying to pass through the Strait of Hormuz. Nick

That's a blast from the past, isn't it? Wet, wet, wet. Love is all around. 26 past nine. Grant says, Steve, I want to compliment you and the ABC News team for highlighting the CFMEU inquiry. Also, why it matters, because it's our tax dollars being wasted. Grant, it's hundreds of millions of dollars of taxpayers that are wasted. Just to try and keep my finger on the pulse, I actually went physically into the Commission of Inquiry yesterday, and I try and do it every now and then, and I just often you think union stories or industrial relations stories are